0: Summer by Frank Bridge on this summer evening, played for us by the Bournemouth Sinfonietta, conducted by Norman Del Mar.
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0: This is Arabesque by Cécile Chaminade, played by pianist Anna Celeste.

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0: the Violin Sonata by César Franck, arranged in this case for cello and piano. Yo-Yo Ma played the cello for us with Catherine Stott at the piano.
1: 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So what if it's got a great beat and you can dance to it? 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Perhaps amateur poetry is best left to the rock and rap stars. 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
0: Jazz guitarist and composer Pat Metheny just celebrated his 72nd birthday a couple of days ago on August 12th. And this is a piece by Pat Metheny called Antonia, arranged for guitar and accordina. Jason Viau plays the guitar and Julian Labro the accordina.

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0: That's called Echorus by Philip Glass, played there by Angèle Dubon and La Pietà.
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0: Two women composers from Estonia, next 20th century composers, 20th and 21st, I should specify. First from Ester Magi, who lived from 1922 to 2021. She passed away at the age of 99, and she was known for a long time as the First Lady of Estonian Music. And one of her best-known works is this piece, her piano concerto, which will be played here by pianist Ada Koosiaks with the Estonian National Symphony Orchestra, conducted by Arvo Volmar.

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3: 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She was born in Ukraine, lived most of her life. She has and continues to live in Estonia. 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

0: from the late 19th, early 20th century French composer Charles Koechlin. We heard a selection from his The Jungle Book of Rudyard Kipling, The Meditation of Purun Bhagat, played there by David Zinman and the Berlin Radio Symphony Orchestra.
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0: From the contemporary Australian composer Elena Katz-Chernin, and it's called Blue Silence, performed here by harpist Emily Granger.

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1: It's harpist Emily Granger playing her own arrangement for harp of that piece by the Uzbekistan-born Australian composer Elena Katschernan, a piece called Blue Silence. This is from the 20th century Swiss composer Frank Martin, and it has a very evocative title. It is Pavane Couleur du Temps, which translates in French to Pavane in the Color of Time.

0: Pavane Couleur du Temps, Pavane in the Color of Time, by Frank Martin, played by the ensemble Oxalis.
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0: Contemporary composer Caroline Shaw was inspired to write this next piece with a tiny motif as just a little transition in a moment of a Schubert string quartet, and she expounded upon that moment for this piece called Untracht, played here by Julian Ozcool and the United Strings of Europe.

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0: O Vis Eternitatis, O Power of Eternity, by the 12th century composer, abbess, mystic, Hildegard von Bingen, played there by violinist Mari Samuelsson with Scoring Berlin.
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0: English-American composer Anna Klein wrote this work in honor of her mother, who passed away in 2008. This piece was given its premiere in April of 2009. Lawrence Johnson of the Chicago Classical Review praised this piece as one of Klein's most personal and finest efforts and said one could easily see this piece entering the regular string repertoire. And you may very much agree when you hear it. This is Within Her Arms by Anna Klein, played here by the Knights, led by Eric Jacobson.

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1: Music helps you file away meaningful memories of life's important occasions. Hearing a particular song can take you right back to a scene from the past. Generally speaking, can you hear Sir Edward Elgar's Pomp and Circumstance without thinking back to your own graduation day? Or Mendelssohn's Wedding March without picturing a particular blushing bride floating down the aisle? Other musical scores can whisk your imagination off to other fond places too. Maybe something you hear on classical WNIU reminds you of an exhilarating performance you've attended, or taps into an emotional experience from your past. 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
0: This is called Musica Serena by the contemporary Latvian composer Petras Vasks, played here by Juha Kangas and the Ostrobothnian Chamber Orchestra.

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0: English and Irish folk flavor flowing through that serenade by E.J. Moran, the Northern Sinfonia of England performing, Richard Hickox at the podium. In a minute, a lone guitar comes floating into the hour. I'm Melanie Renata. 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
1: Back in the heyday of radio, DJs would give just about anything a spin to see what tunes became hot with the audience. Only in recent decades have modern-day radio programmers attempted to micro-analyze what they put on the air, so that only the most popular songs within a format rotate, predictably, every day, if not every couple of hours. As a result, a lot of radio stations tend to sound alike. Obviously, this classical music station is in a league of its own, taking an entirely different approach. WNIU's breadth of classical music offerings showcases some of the best compositions of all time, performed by the world's greatest musicians. In a way, some of these pieces have passed the audience test for hundreds of years and counting. If you enjoy what you hear on classical WNIU, you're in good company.
0: In a few minutes, you'll catch a deep musical breath. First, a current of folk flavor here in Manuel Ponce's Guitar Sonatina.

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1: Ottorino Respighi turned awe into something audible there with a piece called Church Windows, performed powerfully for you by the Cincinnati Symphony. Things are going to shift, however. A gentle piano solo just over the horizon. I'm Melanie Renata, and this is Music Through the Night.
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0: a flute, some strings, and a harp, all having a very interesting conversation there. The Netherlands Harp Ensemble with Free Variations and Finale from Gabriel Pierney. I'm Melanie Renata with some super sweet sounds in just a moment. You're listening to Music Through the Night.
1: Some experiences are so uniquely personal, it would be difficult to accurately describe the details to others. Picture the powerful rush of a plummeting waterfall, a menagerie of trees in full fall foliage, a twilight sky streaked with cosmic colors. Words just can't do these scenes justice. You'd have to physically feel the mist spraying off the waterfall. Witness for yourself exactly how many shades of red are possible in nature. Or marvel firsthand at the heavens' display before an evening sun fades into the horizon. It would be a similar challenge to describe the sensory stronghold of classical music. From swirling strings and delicate flutes to bombastic brass and heart-thumping drums, the sounds conjure up images only the listener can create for him or herself. And the experience is unique for each one of us. Tap into your own innate artistry by turning to classical WNIU day or night.
0: Music like a gentle breeze comes swooping in here, a sway that carries you through this little waltz by Teresa Carreño. Here's the Vienna Radio Symphony with violinist Esther Abrami.

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0: the feeling of nostalgia put into sound. Guitarist Sharon Isbin with Memories of the Alhambra from Francisco Torrega. I'm Melanie Renata, and things get sonically intense with a pretty wicked violin concerto from Beethoven in just a minute. You're listening to Music Through the Night.
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0: Four simple thumps on the timpani. That's how it begins. And from there, Beethoven built his only violin concerto in D major, a work of massive scale with some incredibly demanding technical difficulty. But violinist Hilary Hahn and the Baltimore Symphony, they are totally game.

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0: Eric Whittaker himself conducting the London Symphony for that incredible work that he wrote, a pretty piece called Water Night. I'm Melanie Renata with two flutists who flutter into the hour in just a moment.
1: Hi, my name is Link Smelser. I'm a cello instructor at NIU and at Wheaton College. 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She's a piano teacher, pianist, and we had a classical music station on at home 24/7. 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
2: Samuel Coleridge Taylor wrote his four characteristic waltzes while he was falling head over heels in love with his future wife. A Twitter-pated vibe flutters through the whole thing. 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

0: Just a stunning piece of music, a perfect pairing for the early hours of the day. Harpist Zilke Eichhorn and the Rheinland-Pfalz State Philharmonic, a harp concertino by Ernst von Dohnányi. Now, there's some music coming up that will really set a gorgeous tone for the morning. It's a blink-and-you'll-miss-it sort of moment, and it's just over the horizon. I'm Melanie Renata.
1: 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And unlike many other kinds of music, classical recordings aren't embellished later with lots of special effects and overdubs. What you hear today is what originally transpired in the auditorium or studio. Every breath and pause, every fade and crescendo, it's raw and pure and just as the conductor intended it. It's a moment in time recorded for our ongoing listening enjoyment. Classical WNIU keeps those moments coming, day and night. Enjoy yet another great performance coming up next on WNIU.

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0: The C.P.E. Bach Chamber Orchestra, with music that's structurally logical, yet incredibly creative, J.S. Bach's Brandenburg Concerto No. 6 in B-flat major. I'm Melanie Renata, with a work to put a little spring in your step in just a minute.
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0: The career of Carl Goldmark was inspired by theater orchestras, and you get that theatrical vibe here in his Spring Overture, performed by the Budapest Philharmonic.

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0: I don't know who the girl in question is, but she must have been a graceful one, a divine, the girl from Corsica. Trevor Duncan composed that, and Ronald Corp conducted the New London Orchestra. Coming up, we'll listen to four sketches by Eugene Goossens, and still on the way, Schubert and Berlioz.
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2: 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And we all know immediately it's Beethoven's Ninth. Or is it Schubert's, or Dvorak's, or Bruckner's, or Mahler's, or Vaughan Williams, to name some of the other great composers for whom number nine was the end of the line? 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

0: Robert Schumann, Symphony No. 3, the Rhenish First Movement, Wolfgang Sawallisch and the Dresden State Orchestra.
1: 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I'm Guy Stevens. Thanks for listening. Looking at area arts, paintings by Tom Heflin and Dan Grossman are on display now through the end of August, and photography by Les Allen now through September 30th at the Coliseum Museum of Art, Antiques, and Americana. 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

0: There was a nice trio sonata number one, Gigue, composed by Johann Goldberg and the London Baroque. I'm Kevin O'Connor, and coming up next, we'll hear a concertino for horn by Carl Maria von Weber. He wrote a lot of great wind music, and Julius Röntgen, too. 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
1: Mendelssohn was 17 when he wrote his overture to A Midsummer Night's Dream. Richard Strauss completed his first horn concerto at 18, and Shostakovich was a relative old-timer when he wrote his first symphony at 19. On the next Chicago Symphony Orchestra program, Composers' Early Successes. That's the next CSO show. I'm Lisa Simeone.
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0: The Berlin Philharmonic, under the baton of Carl Böhm, Mozart's Serenade No. 7, Hofner. That was the Rondo. Something for flute from a French female composer coming up next, also a waltz from a very recognizable production.
1: The Ninth Symphony has quite a resonance, doesn't it? And we all know immediately it's Beethoven's Ninth. Or is it Schubert's? Or Dvorak's, or Bruckner's, or Mahler's, or Vaughan Williams, to name some of the other great composers for whom number 9 was the end of the line. Come along this week as we explore the curse of the Ninth Symphony, right here on Exploring Music.
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3: 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I'm Guy Stevens. 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

0: That was Impromptu number 3 by Chopin, Artur Rubinstein. Brilliant read-through of that. Coming up, we'll have a waltz and something from a pageant by Vincent Persichetti.
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0: Scottish Fantasy, that was the finale by Max Bruch. Mario Bernardi conducted the Montreal Symphony Orchestra. James Ennis was the violinist. Coming up, is it too early to hear something a little racy? Well, brace yourselves, and I've got a serenade for strings on the way, too.
1: 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I'm Guy Stevens. Thanks for listening. Looking at area arts, Concerts on the Creek presents Denny Diamond, Chip Messiner, Janelle Nelson, and Ron Holm, backed by the Trinidora Rocks Band, celebrating the music of Neil Diamond, John Denver, Patsy Cline, Roy Orbison, and more on Saturday, August 22nd at Spring Creek Church. 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
2: Mendelssohn was 17 when he wrote his overture to A Midsummer Night's Dream. Richard Strauss completed his first horn concerto at 18, and Shostakovich was a relative old-timer when he wrote his first symphony at 19. On the next Chicago Symphony Orchestra program, Composers' Early Successes. 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

0: Trio for violin, viola, and cello, composed by Franz Schubert. Those were the Chamber Players of Canada. Coming up, a whiff of an earlier time, Stock and Trade from Ottorino Respighi. We'll celebrate some Renaissance dance music, along with one of the top 40 classical melodies from Jules Massenet.
1: The Ninth Symphony has quite a resonance, doesn't it? And we all know immediately it's Beethoven's Ninth. Or is it Schubert's, or Dvorak's, or Bruckner's, or Mahler's, or Vaughan Williams, to name some of the other great composers for whom number 9 was the end of the line? Come along this week as we explore the curse of the Ninth Symphony right here on Exploring Music.
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0: lots of recognizable melodies in there, even if you're not that much of an early music or Renaissance scholar. Ancient Airs and Dances, Suite Number 3, assembled by Ottorino Respighi. Hugh Wolff conducted the St. Paul Chamber Orchestra. Some important music dates, passings actually. 1958 saw the death of French composer Florent Schmitt at 87. And 1961, the death of French-American harpist and composer Carlos Salcedo in Waterville, Maine. He was 76, and quite a body of work he left behind. And Ira Gershwin lived to 1983. I guess I didn't realize that until I saw this. He passed in Beverly Hills at 86, born 1896. Coming up next, we'll check out something you'll undoubtedly, undisputably recognize.
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0: Recorded last February at Victoria Hall in Geneva, Switzerland, the Swiss Roman Orchestra, led by Daniel Gatti, that was Beethoven and the Symphony No. 4 in B-flat, our global encore for today.
1: Mendelssohn was 17 when he wrote his overture to A Midsummer Night's Dream. Richard Strauss completed his first horn concerto at 18. And Shostakovich was a relative old-timer when he wrote his first symphony at 19. On the next Chicago Symphony Orchestra program, Composers' Early Successes. That's the next CSO show. I'm Lisa Simeone.
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0: Cities. Dana Raff is a founding member of the Modern Mandolin Quartet, a group that is constantly borrowing, and he says music written for one specific instrument stands up quite well to the challenge of transcribing.
4: I think when you hear the mandolin quartet, you probably would associate it more with how a piano sounds than you would a string quartet. The plucked instrument just has a natural decay, and it's percussive sounding. And I think because of that, we've found a lot of our music that was originally written for piano.
5: Such as the Gershwin preludes that are also on the album.
4: Yeah, perfect example, yeah.

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0: The recording is called Americana, and it features the modern mandolin quartet playing music from America, in this case, the three piano preludes by George Gershwin. We will switch gears with a sinfonia from one of the cantatas by Bach. That's coming up in just a moment.
1: 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I'm Guy Stevens. 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
3: 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Or is it Schubert's, or Dvorak's, or Bruckner's, or Mahler's, or Vaughan Williams, to name some of the other great composers for whom number nine was the end of the line? 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
0: From the many cantatas of Johann Sebastian Bach, this is the opening sinfonia from the cantata number 42, a performance featuring a group called Accademia Byzantina, led by Ottavia D'Antoni.

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0: The concert Waltz No. 1 by Alexander Golazinov. That was the Philharmonia Orchestra, and the conductor was Yevgeny Svetlanov. Early in his career, well, everything was kind of early in his career for Mozart because he died so young, but early on he was writing music for piano forehands, in other words, two piano players, and it was kind of the natural product of his partnership with his sister, Nannerl, who was a really gifted pianist. There was a great expedition they had to Paris and London in the 1760s, where they would appear frequently together in public, playing keyboard duets at the instigation of their father, Leopold. One of Mozart's piano sonata forehands pieces is coming up in a minute.
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0: That is a recording from the early 1990s with Marta Agarbich and Alexander Rabinovich pianos in a sonata in C major for four hands by Mozart. After a five-month stay in Mexico, Aaron Copland's head was full of ideas about a new piece of music that would borrow four melodies from printed collections of Mexican folk music. El Salón México is the name of that piece, and it's on the way in a minute.
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2: 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I'm Guy Stevens. 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
0: Here is Copland's music with the Baltimore Symphony Orchestra. 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

0: A Fantasy for Clarinet and String Quartet by Giacomo Meyerbeer, Consortium Classicum, a quartet from that ensemble, joined by clarinetist Dieter Klucker. In just a moment, a concert overture by Sir Arthur Sullivan that predates all of his work with W.S. Gilbert. That's coming up in a minute.
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2: has quite a resonance, doesn't it? And we all know immediately it's Beethoven's Ninth. Or is it Schubert's, or Dvorak's, or Bruckner's, or Mahler's, or Vaughan Williams, to name some of the other great composers for whom number nine was the end of the line? 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

0: Kind of making the piano sound like a harpsichord, which would be appropriate for the time when that music was composed by Dietrich Buxtehude, a trio sonata in D major, played by the Eroica Trio. A bit of Brahms coming up in just a moment.
1: 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I'm Guy Stevens. 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
0: Johannes Brahms famously struggled to write his Symphony No. 1. The Symphony No. 2 kind of fell out of him, he said. And that is what we'll hear now. We'll go right to the last movement of that second symphony in D major, performed here by the Chicago Symphony Orchestra. The conductor is Sir George Schulte.

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0: Matthew Knight is a member of that group, Septura, a brass septet, and that was his arrangement of the Piano Prelude No. 1 in C major by Alexander Scriabin.
1: Mendelssohn was 17 when he wrote his overture to A Midsummer Night's Dream. Richard Strauss completed his first horn concerto at 18, and Shostakovich was a relative old-timer when he wrote his first symphony at 19. On the next Chicago Symphony Orchestra program, Composers' Early Successes. That's the next CSO show. I'm Lisa Simeone.
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0: Alyssa Weilerstein is from a musical family. She started playing the cello when she was 4, and when she was 13, that was in 1995, she made her professional debut playing Tchaikovsky's Rococo Variations with the Cleveland Orchestra. Now she plays music new and old with orchestras all over the world. She plays chamber music and solo music as well. Here she is a while back also conducting the Trondheim Soloists in the Cello Concerto in D major by Haydn.

0: Alyssa Weilerstein travels the world playing her cello. She's in Edinburgh, Scotland this month, Copenhagen as well, then in Germany and Taiwan in September. There she was with the Trondheim soloists conducting and playing the Cello Concerto No. 2 in D Major by Haydn. Alyssa Weilerstein.
1: The Ninth Symphony has quite a resonance, doesn't it? And we all know immediately it's Beethoven's Ninth. Or is it Schubert's, or Dvorak's, or Bruckner's, or Mahler's, or Vaughan Williams, to name some of the other great composers for whom number 9 was the end of the line? Come along this week as we explore the curse of the Ninth Symphony, right here on Exploring Music.
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3: 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I'm Guy Stevens. 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
0: Here is Jesus Lopez Cobos and the Cincinnati Symphony Orchestra in Fantastic Dances, three of them, by Joaquin Turina.

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0: It has become a standalone piece from the opera Samson and Delilah by Camille Saint-Saëns. That was the Bacchanal, played by the Cincinnati Pops under Eric Kunzel.
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0: Sophia, married name Dushek, was born in Scotland in 1775. Her dad gave her singing lessons, and by the time she was 17, she was recognized as a noted soprano. It was a little later when she married Jan Dushek, and while she benefited from her husband's notoriety, it also got in the way of her autonomy and recognition as a composer. Here is one of her pieces. It's a favorite French air. The harpist is Kyung Hee Kim Sutra.

0: When the composer of that piece, Vincent Dandy, was a young boy, he spent his summers at the family estate. This was in the French mountains. And when he got older, he went back to that region and would wander the countryside, sometimes with pad and pencil in hand, to jot down ideas that came to him during his excursions. You just heard a big example of that, his Symphony on a French Mountain Air. Marek Yanofsky led the Radio Philharmonic of France, and the pianist was Catherine Collard.
1: 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I'm Guy Stevens. Thanks for listening. Looking at area arts, Concerts on the Creek presents Denny Diamond, Chip Messiner, Janelle Nelson, and Ron Holm, backed by the Trinidora Rocks Band, celebrating the music of Neil Diamond, John Denver, Patsy Cline, Roy Orbison, and more on Saturday, August 22nd at Spring Creek Church. 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
2: Mendelssohn was 17 when he wrote his overture to A Midsummer Night's Dream. Richard Strauss completed his first horn concerto at 18. And Shostakovich was a relative old-timer when he wrote his first symphony at 19. On the next Chicago Symphony Orchestra program, Composers' Early Successes. That's the next CSO show. I'm Lisa Simeone.
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0: Here is English composer Benjamin Britten borrowing from Rossini for a 5-movement suite called Soirée Musicale.

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0: Intermezzo from Notre Dame by Franz Schmidt. That was Lawrence Foster conducting the Monte Carlo Philharmonic Orchestra.
1: The Ninth Symphony has quite a resonance, doesn't it? And we all know immediately it's Beethoven's Ninth. Or is it Schubert's, or Dvorak's, or Bruckner's, or Mahler's, or Vaughan Williams, to name some of the other great composers for whom number nine was the end of the line? Come along this week as we explore the curse of the Ninth Symphony right here on Exploring Music.
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0: Hi, I'm Scott Blankenship. Talk about making a big impact on music. Gaspar Sanz was born in 1640, and he wrote what was considered at the time to be the definitive instruction manual for Baroque guitar. And as the guitar evolved and became more modern, a lot of the things that he taught in those early texts was incorporated into teaching the modern guitar. Here's Rolf Lieslevon playing Canarios.

0: Excerpts from Tchaikovsky's Swan Lake. That was Vasily Petrenko conducting the Royal Liverpool Philharmonic Orchestra.
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0: To finish the hour, here's the third movement from the Sonatina No. 1 from An Invalid's Workshop by Richard Strauss, played by the Orpheus Chamber Orchestra.

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0: The Concerto Grosso No. 7, composed by George Frideric Händel, with Antoine Plant conducting Mercury Baroque.
1: Mendelssohn was 17 when he wrote his overture to A Midsummer Night's Dream. Richard Strauss completed his first horn concerto at 18, and Shostakovich was a relative old-timer when he wrote his first symphony at 19. On the next Chicago Symphony Orchestra program, Composers Early Successes. That's the next CSO show. I'm Lisa Simeone.
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0: Hi, I'm Scott Blankenship with music by Antonin Dvorak for you next. And here's a look at one of the many colors on his palette. His Slavonic Dance No. 10 is actually a dumka, which is an elegiac Slavic lament sort of dance, part of his second set of Slavonic dances, which tends to be more introspective than the first set. Here's Genevieve Chin and Alan Brings playing pianos.

0: Concert piece for four horns by Robert Schumann, with John Wilson conducting the BBC Philharmonic Orchestra, Martin Owen, Chris Parks, Alec Frank Gemmell, and Sarah Willis playing the horns.
1: 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I'm Guy Stevens. 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
0: Mozart returned home to Salzburg from his third and final trip to Italy. He was an ambitious 17-year-old with an attitude of a working musician rather than a child prodigy. But instead of a hero's welcome, he simply returned to a mediocre job that fostered his resolve to escape Salzburg for good. In the span of 2 years, he wrote 17 symphonies, number 26 among them.

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0: An overture by Fanny Mendelssohn. That was Joanne Folletta conducting the Women's Philharmonic. 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
0: Robert Folkman was frequently compared to Johannes Brahms. In fact, after one of his concerts, there was one critic that said that there were pieces on the program that sounded almost like a forgotten work by Brahms. Almost. And Folkman might have been offended if he wasn't such a fan and friend to Johannes Brahms. The two had met earlier in Vienna, and the rumor goes that the two actually exchanged frequent letters for years. Here's the Serenade No. 1 by Folkman with Johannes Karitzky conducting the German Chamber Academy.

0: Pavel Jarvi conducting the Cincinnati Symphony Orchestra, Bolero by Maurice Ravel.
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2: 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Or is it Schubert's, or Dvorak's, or Bruckner's, or Mahler's, or Vaughan Williams, to name some of the other great composers for whom number nine was the end of the line? Come along this week as we explore the curse of the Ninth Symphony right here on Exploring Music.
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4: 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I'm Guy Stevens. Thanks for listening. 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

0: Well there. Music from December of 1808. That's 16 years before the premiere of Beethoven's Ninth Symphony. But here we have chorus and orchestra sounding very much like the Ninth in that little setting in the choral fantasy. A sort of dry run for the Ninth Symphony finale. You're tuned into Exploring Music, and this week we are pursuing the theme, The Curse of the Ninth Symphony, listening to the final symphonies of Beethoven, Schubert, Dvorak, Buchner, Mahler. 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
3: 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I'm Guy Stevens. Thanks for listening. 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
0: Now, if you recall, back before we were listening to the choral Fantasia, we listened to a complete performance of the Adagio movement. The most horrendous noise Beethoven could devise shatters the piece with which this great Adagio concludes. And now, an extraordinary drama is played before us. Cellos and basses protest what Wagner called the Schreckensfanfare, the fanfare of terror. They protest in the gestures of an operatic recitative. These are the words of Michael Steinberg in his marvelous article on Beethoven's Ninth. So, the Schreckensfanfare, fanfare of terror.

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